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A reminder that there are special features every day. 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And Film at 11 with Daniel Gillum tomorrow features Nino Rota's score for La Dolce Vita. Right now, though, one of the five fantasy pieces for string quartet, number 2, The Serenade, by Samuel Coleridge Taylor. From their Uncovered series, here's the Catalyst Quartet.

The Catalyst Quartet recently released the last installment of their Uncovered series featuring all the quartets of Joseph Bologna. That was an earlier installment, The Serenade from Five Fantasy Pieces by Samuel Coleridge Taylor. Exploring Music this week is all about symphonies. It's the fourth installment in a close look at symphonies. This week, The Romantic Apex with Anton Bruckner, Gustav Mahler, and Edward Elgar. Tonight, that means Franz Schubert, Bruckner, and Beethoven. Exploring Music is weeknights at 9. Right now, a different symphony, though, from the Symphony No. 1, the first two movements by Alexander Scriabin. Igor Golovshin leads the Moscow Symphony Orchestra

0: Igor Golovshin on Classical Louisville leading the Moscow Symphony Orchestra, the Symphony No. 1 by Alexander Scriabin, Lento and Allegro Dramatico movements.
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0: A set of pieces for the piano now that were so integral to this composer's career that he used to sign his name, apparently, Erik Satie, comma, Gymnopédiste. The Gymnopédie numbers 1, 2, and 3, 1, 2, and 3. Alain Pons is at the piano.

0: Alain Plans at the piano in the Trois Gymnopédies by Erik Satie. Exploring Music is coming up right now. I'm Colleen Wheelahan. Thanks for tuning in to Evening Classics.
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That's right. Beethoven's Ninth Symphony, the D minor symphony, which was finished in the year 1824, the year that Anton Bruckner was born. And it had a profound influence on Bruckner. You know the way Beethoven starts this with the music in the mists, tremolo on the strings? And then against that, sounds like A minor or something like it. And he's really going to D minor when he finally gets there. Bruckner loved the opening of Beethoven. He loved that sense of mystery and then the tremendous power that Beethoven evokes almost immediately. And Bruckner kept trying throughout his life to evoke that feeling in his orchestral music. In fact, he wrote a symphony in D minor that starts with, and then the trumpet playing

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See what he does? He just keeps that going and going and going, keeps reaching up the opening intervals, then higher and higher. That's part of how he creates his massive architecture. Some commentators have called this movement Bruckner's funeral march. But, you know, years ago, I had a great old trombone coach named Charlie Gusakoff. He'd been the first trombonist in the Philadelphia Orchestra back under Leopold Stokowski. When we were talking about this piece, he came over and wrote on my music in this very elaborate old-fashioned script, "The tempo of this movement is reminiscent of a procession of pilgrims." You know, I think old Charlie had it right. It's not a funeral march. Let's listen.

I can't sit still when I hear great playing like that. That was Wolfgang Sawallisch with the Philadelphia Orchestra. We heard the third movement of Bruckner's Symphony. To be fair, we heard about the final two-thirds of it, starting at the trio. And we've used up all of our time listening to music of Anton Bruckner today, but tomorrow we'll move on to the great Seventh Symphony and also meet a young fellow who's got an idea that he might be able to turn songs into symphonies. His name is Gustav Mahler. That's all on tomorrow, and I hope you can join us. Exploring Music is produced by Sidney Gillard at WFMT in Chicago and produced and engineered by Bill Sigmund at Digital Island Studios here in New York City. Our production assistants are Ella Pinsloop, Eric Opland, Adela Skoronsky, and Weston Williams. Rebecca Neistat is the WFMT production and syndication manager. Exploring Music is made possible by the generous support of the Paul M. Angel Family Foundation, Helen Sell, the Earl and Brenda Shapiro family, Mr. and Mrs. William G. Brown, Eugene Jarvis and Sasha Gerritsen, the Julian Family Foundation, and the listener supporters of WFMT. I'm Bill McLaughlin. 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
4: Peter Van de Graaff here is your host, and I have some music by Florence Price in just a little bit. Some folk songs arranged for string quartet. First, we have these folk songs arranged by Rafe Vaughan Williams. He did a lot of such arranging of folk music. We'll hear first The Dark-Eyed Sailor with the Finzi Singers, and then the folk song The Springtime of the Year with the Cambridge Singers.

two folk song settings by Vaughan Williams, sung by different groups, different conductors as well. First of all, The Dark-Eyed Sailor with the Finzi Singers, conducted by Paul Spicer, and then The Springtime of the Year with the Cambridge Singers, conducted by John Rutter. Two of the many folk song settings by Ray Vaughan Williams. Here is the ensemble The Catalyst Quartet, playing the five folk songs in counterpoint by American composer Florence Price.

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What a pleasure it is to share with you what I hope and think will be a real revelation to you. It's music by a Sibelius contemporary and Finnish composer who is much, much overshadowed by Sibelius, although his music is influenced by him and also Gustav Mahler, for that matter. His name is Erkki Mellartin. Let me spell the last name for you. Mellartin. He's probably best known for his six symphonies. He taught at the Helsinki Music Conservatory for many years. Here is the second of those six symphonies by Mellartin. It was written in 1904. As we listen to the Tampere Philharmonic, and Leonid Green is the conductor.

0: I think it would be interesting to sit in the midst of some people who know and love classical music and ask them, who do you think wrote that? Could it be something inspired by maybe Carl Nielsen or Sibelius or Gustav Mahler? All three of those composers had influence on the composer whose music we just heard, Erkki Mälartin, a Finnish composer, and that was his Symphony No. 2. Leonid Green conducted the Tampere Philharmonic.
1: This is Bird Note. Some ducks don't sound like ducks at all. Some, like the harlequin, squeak, earning them the nickname of sea mice. Harlequins are unique in the duck world in other ways as well. Alone among North American waterfowl, harlequins breed along fast-flowing rivers and streams. Quick and agile in rushing white water, they dive to the bottom of mountain streams for food. What kind of name is harlequin for a duck? If you're lucky enough to spot one of these rare birds in winter, perhaps along a rocky shore of the Puget Sound in Washington or Penobscot Bay in Maine, you may guess the answer. Dressed in multicolor patches, harlequin is the jester of traditional Italian comedy. The male duck with the jester's name is just as striking, with his slate-blue feathers and vivid white, black, and chestnut markings. The rigorous lives of harlequins require great adaptability, transitioning from freshwater to salt, from meals of caddisfly larvae to crabs and barnacles. Some, in fact, migrate by traveling directly downstream from the mountains to the ocean. Constant, however, is their unmatched ability to swim and feed in the turbulent waters where they live. For Bird Note, I'm Mary McCann. Today's show brought to you by the Bobolink Foundation.
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3: In just a few minutes, we'll listen to some film music by Aaron Copland, which he wrote for a 1939 documentary. It's called The City. But first, we have this by another American composer, John Adams. This is from a piece which has reference to movies as well. It's from a work called Road Movies. And from it, we hear the movement 40% Swing, Augustin Hadelich violin and Orion Weiss piano.

title of that is 40% Swing from Road Movies by John Adams. Augustin Hadelich, violin. Orion Weiss, piano. Speaking of violin and piano, later on I invite you to stay tuned for the Violin Sonata No. 1, one of the truly great French violin and piano sonatas. It's by Gabriel Fauré. That and more ahead. I'm Peter Van de Graaff. In 1939, Aaron Copland wrote a film score to a documentary about urban planning called The City. We'll hear a suite from that right now. And by the way, it's readily available online if you want to watch the film. It's quite interesting to watch with the music attached to it. Copland was a composer who was passionate about writing film scores and wrote many. This is the EOS Orchestra conducted by Jonathan Sheffer.

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0: Jonathan Schaeffer conducting the EOS Orchestra in a suite from one of the film scores by Aaron Copland to a documentary called The City.
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Music for violin now by Gabriel Fauré. He actually did not write this piece for violin, but rather for voice and piano, but we'll hear it transcribed for violin and orchestra. It's the very famous song Après un rêve, After a Dream. Michael Stern conducts St. Luke's Orchestra. The violinist is Joshua Bell.

That famous song by Gabriel Fauré, arranged for violin and orchestra, Après un rêve, After a Dream. Joshua Bell there with the St. Lutes Orchestra, and Michael Stern was the conductor. More by Fauré, more for violin. Mayumi Fujikawa is the violinist, Jorge Federico Osorio the pianist, as we listen to one of the truly great French violin sonatas. It's the first of the two written by Gabriel Fauré.

That was the Violin Sonata No. 1 by Gabriel Fauré. Mayumi Fujikawa Violin, Jorge Federico Osorio Piano. And here's the song Mandolin by Fauré.

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3: There is sweet music. Indeed, there is, as we have a Haydn symphony in just a few minutes. And there is sweet music is the title of this choral song by Sir Edward Elgar, John Rutter with Cambridge Singers.

Sir Edward Elgar composed that, one of his four choral songs, Opus 53. It's called There Is Sweet Music. John Rutter with the Cambridge Singers, and we have more by Sir Edward Elgar in just a little while. Four Dances, Four Winds, and some Haydn up next. Here's a piece you don't often hear of Joseph Haydn, Symphony No. 10. So it's quite an early work. You know, he wrote 104 symphonies. This is the Austro-Hungarian Haydn Orchestra, conducted by Adam Fischer.

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2: Streaming support comes from Jefferson County Soil and Water Conservation District, who wants you to know that a 55-gallon rain barrel can fill in as little as 1 hour during a moderate rainstorm. 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

The Austro-Hungarian Haydn Orchestra, conducted by Adam Fischer, and the Symphony No. 10 by Joseph Haydn. We're going to listen to a symphony by a contemporary of Haydn, whom Haydn considered one of the world's greatest composers, in just a little bit. But first, this by Elgar. Elgar is famous for his orchestral music, but this is music for winds, a collection of four dances with the Athena Ensemble performing.

That's a rarity by Sir Edward Elgar. Four Dances for Winds, performed by the Athena Ensemble. And here is A Fanfare for Brass by Elgar, Loch Brass Consort, heard here.

James Stobart, leading the Loch Brass Consort in the Civic Fanfare by Sir Edward Elgar. A bit ago, we heard a symphony of Joseph Haydn, who was once asked who the greatest composers of the day were, and he listed this composer among them. He remains quite little known, although he's becoming more and more known all the time. His name is Joseph Martin Krauss, German-born but a Swedish-based composer. Lived exactly at the same time of Mozart, born just a few months after, died a few months after Mozart. And here is a symphony in E-flat by Joseph Martin Krauss with Petter Sundqvist conducting the Swedish Chamber Orchestra.

one of the symphonies by a German-born Swedish composer named Josef Martin Krauss. Symphony in E-flat, as performed by the Swedish Chamber Orchestra, Petter Sundqvist was the conductor. He was born just a few months after Mozart and died just a few months after Mozart died. He worked for one of the great kings of Sweden, who is a great patron of the arts. And for him, he wrote an opera called Soliman II. This is for King Gustav III. And from the opera, which is Turkish-inspired, here's a little aria sung by Tord Wallström.

0: toward Valsterum with the Swedish Royal Opera Orchestra, Philip Brunel conducting from a complete recording of the Gustavian Turkish opera, Soliman II, by Josef Martin Krauss.
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0: I invite you along with me for a couple of musical discoveries. I'm Peter Van de Graaff, and along with that, one of the best-known pieces ever composed, which we'll have in just a few minutes. It will be the Violin Concerto in E Minor by Felix Mendelssohn. The other discoveries include a Spanish woman named Elisenda Fabregas and also a Dutch composer named Lodewijk Mortelmans. Janine Janssen will be the soloist in the Mendelssohn Concerto, which we'll hear in just a bit. But here she is, first of all, with Itamar Golan at the piano, as we listen to music by a Swiss-born French composer based in Paris named Richard Dubugnon. And this is titled Hypnose.

title of that piece surely has reference to things hypnotic. Hypnos is the title, and it's by the composer born in Lausanne, Switzerland in 1968, named Richard Dubugnon. And that was Janine Janssen violin. We're going to hear from her again in just a moment. The pianist was Itamar Golan, music of Richard Dubugnon. One of the most beloved of all violin concertos, it is the E minor concerto by Felix Mendelssohn. It could be called the violin concerto number 2 by Mendelssohn because he wrote one for violin and strings when he was just a child. But no, this is the famous and great one. It's with the Leipzig Gewandhaus Orchestra, and the work was actually given its premiere by that group. Ricardo Chailly in this recording, Janine Janssen, the violinist.

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the rarely heard third violin concerto by Max Bruch. His first is ubiquitous. The second sometimes heard, the third virtually never heard. Rare opportunity there. That was Andreas Krecher soloing with the Wuppertal Symphony conducted by Gernot Schmaufuss. This is called The Embarkment for Citer by Poulenc.

0: The Waltz Musette called L'Embarquement pour Cythère by Francis Poulenc. Two sisters, the Lebec sisters, performing.
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0: Peter Van de Graaff speaking. I hope very much that you will join me as we're going to listen to some overtures to operas from the so-called classical period. Now, there is classical music, which is a general term for what might be considered more serious music as opposed to lighter popular music. But there's also a classical period, which is roughly from 1750 to 1800, 1810, thereabouts. It encompasses the time of Mozart and Haydn, and they are both represented among the compositions we'll be hearing. But we have several overtures to operas. We're going to begin with one by a man who was one of the greatest opera composers of the day and, as it turned out, a rival to Mozart. His name is Antonio Salieri. And this is the overture to his 1792 comic opera, Il Mondo alla Rovescia, The World in Reverse, where the women go off to war and the men stay home and watch the kids in the house. The Mannheim Orchestra, led by Thomas Faye.

Thomas Faye conducted the overture to a comic opera by Salieri called The World in Reverse, Il Mondo alla Rovescia. We have a number of overtures to classical period operas. Mozart, of course, included, as is Haydn. And these are some of the greatest opera composers of the day. Here, for example, is this by Domenico Cimarosa, who really focused his career on writing operas very successfully. This is to his little-known opera, L'Eroe Cinese, the Chinese Hero. And the Finlandia Sinfonia is led by Patrick Galois.

Almost a little symphony there, really. The Overture to an Opera by a man who was one of the great opera composers of the late 19th century, 18th century, I should say, Domenico Cimarosa, and the Overture to the Chinese Hero. Another great operatic composer from that day, Mozart, and this is the Overture to one of his last works, La Clemenza di Tito, as we have the Slovakia Philharmonic conducted by Paul Freeman.

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Paul Freeman conducted there the Slovakia Philharmonic Orchestra, overture to Mozart's late opera, La Clemenza di Tito. And another operatic overture from around that same period, to The Barber of Seville. No, not by Rossini, but this is the very successful opera based on the exact same story which preceded the Rossini opera. It's by Giovanni Paisiello. From a complete recording on an old LP, the Virtuosi di Roma, led by Renato Fasano in this overture.

That was the overture to The Barber of Seville, not by Rossini, of course, but by Giovanni Paisiello, a Mozart contemporary and one of the great composers of opera of the day. Renato Fasano conducted the Rome Virtuosi. Another overture to another opera from that same period, the late 18th century. This is to The World of the Moon by Joseph Haydn. The second act of this opera is set supposedly on the moon. It's actually staged where this couple in love is trying to fool her father, who's an astronomer, into believing he's on the moon. But anyway, here's the overture to this delightful Haydn opera with Vienna Concertus Musicus.

The Overture to the World of the Moon, an opera by Haydn, with Vienna Concertus Musicus and Niklas Arnenkor. We're going to move on to some Respighi in a moment, and a bit more by Haydn from another of his operas. This is a tiny little aria by a character named Osmin. This is set in a Turkish harem, just like the deduction from the Seraglio of Mozart. This is Domenico Trimarchi singing the aria, Love is a Great Rascal.

one of the great orchestral showpieces. That is The Pines of Rome, one of the three symphonic poems inspired by Rome by Ottorino Respighi, and a performance recorded in 1994 with Lauren Mazel and the Pittsburgh Symphony. From Rome to Venice now, as we listen to this Canzone number 28 by Giovanni Gabrieli. Eric Kreese with London Symphony Brass.

0: London Symphony Brass. Eric Kreese was the conductor there. Canzone number 28 by Giovanni Gabrieli.
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0: Peter Van de Graaff here. We're going to go back and forth between two very different composers from each other. A lot of variety ahead as we'll listen to Handel and then Ravel, then back to Handel, back to Ravel. And in the process, we're going to listen to both of the violin sonatas by Maurice Ravel. Very different from each other. Stay tuned for that. Let's start with Handel. And this is his coronation anthem, which has been performed at every coronation since it was first performed at that of George II. Zadok the Priest, the Mormon Tabernacle Choir, Philadelphia Orchestra, conductor Eugene Ormandy.

Handel's Zadok the Priest, with different words there, sung by the Mormon Tabernacle Choir. Philadelphia Orchestra played, Eugene Ormandy conducted, a coronation anthem by Handel. We have an orchestral work of Handel ahead. We're going to bookend that with both of the sonatas for violin and piano by Maurice Ravel. He did not write a violin sonata number 1 and 2. Rather, his early sonata, he decided not to publish. So it's known as the posthumous sonata. We're going to get to that later on. So we're taking things out of chronological order here. This is the violin sonata, as it's known, that we're going to hear right now. It was written between 1923 and 1927 by Maurice Ravel. We have Kyoko Takezawa violin and Rohan da Silva piano.

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The violinist was Kiyoko Takezawa. The pianist was Rohan de Silva. The composer was Maurice Ravel. That is his violin sonata in G, written between 1923 and 1927. Not his only violin sonata. It's not called his violin sonata number 2, although it was written second. There's another one which was published after Ravel's death, so it's known as the posthumous violin sonata. It's an early work, however, and we're going to get to that in just a couple minutes. Let's hear some Handel, first of all, just to break things up sonically here. And we listen first to this Gigue for recorder with Laszlo Csidra.

Little jig for two recorders played by Laszlo Csidra and Zsolt Harsanyi. That was music of Handel. Before we get to the other Ravel sonata, which has an interesting musicological history behind it, here is some music of George Frideric Handel. It says Concerto Grosso, Opus 6, number 7 in B-flat, played by the Academy of St. Martin in the Fields, conducted by Iona Brown.

That was Iona Brown conducting the Academy of St. Martin in the Fields in one of the Concerti Grossi, the Great Concerti by George Frederick Handel, Opus 6. We heard the seventh of the collection. Prior to that, we heard Ravel's G major violin sonata, and it was long thought that that was his only sonata. But an American musicologist named R.B. Orenstein was looking through some unknown manuscripts in the home of an heir to the composer Ravel's estate, and he discovered another sonata, which was written when Ravel was 22 years old. It was published, of course, after Ravel's death, and so it's known as the posthumous sonata, and it was first performed on the 100th anniversary of Ravel's birth in 1975. Here is that posthumous sonata from 1897 by Ravel with Jonathan Crowe violin, Paul Stewart piano.

music composed by a 22-year-old Maurice Ravel, just as he had entered the composition class of Gabriel Fauré. He declined to publish the work, so it's his posthumous sonata. It was played by Jonathan Crowe, violin, and Paul Stewart, piano. First performed on the 100th anniversary of the birth of Maurice Ravel in 1975. As I mentioned before, discovered by a musicologist among some things that Ravel had left to friends. We've been going back and forth between Handel and Ravel, just for contrast's sake. Let's go back to Handel now for this little march from his opera Scipio from 1726. Crispy and Steele Perkins is joined by Tafelmusik.

0: Little March from the opera Scipio by George Frederick Handel with Crispy and Steele Perkins and Tafelmusik.
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0: Our composer is André Grétry, a Belgian-born French-based composer of opera of the late 18th century. We have some variations on a theme of Grétry by Beethoven in a few minutes. First, this from his opera Sylvain, sung by Christiana Karch with the group called Arcangelo.

That gives you a little taste of the music of André Gretry, Belgian-born Parisian composer, and a composer almost exclusively of operas. That's from his opera Sylvain. Pardon, O mon juge, pardon, O my judge. Christiana Karch was heard with the group called Arcangelo, and Jonathan Cohen was the conductor. We're going to hear a work arranged from the music of André Gretry in just a little bit for cello and orchestra. But we have right now a set of variations by Beethoven on a theme by Gretry, an aria from one of his operas. Doesn't say here which opera it is. It's called, the aria is called Un fièvre brûlante, a burning fever. And the pianist is Alfred Brendel.

Alfred Rendel played there one of the many, many sets of variations by Beethoven. That is based on an aria from an opera by André Grétry, a late 19th century Belgian-French composer of operas. And the aria is A Fièvre Brûlante, a burning fever. The cellist Paul Bazelaire took some tunes from Grétry, dance tunes and otherwise, and arranged them into what he called the Rococo Suite for cello and orchestra. We're going to hear that now with France Springuel and I Fiamminghi, conducted by Rudolf Vertin.

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It's based on some dance music by a Belgian-born French composer, André Grétry. It was arranged by Paul Bazaler for cello and orchestra. He called that the Rococo Suite. Yves Yamingi with Rudolf Erten and Franz Springuel was the cello soloist. Well, you listen to a work for cello and orchestra called the Rococo Suite. That certainly brings to mind a very famous work by Tchaikovsky for cello and orchestra, which we will hear, his Rococo Variations. Get to that in just a moment or two. First, a bit more by Grétry. This is from a suite arranged by Thomas Beecham from an opera by Grétry called Zémire et Azor.

Just a bit of music by André Grétry from his opera Zémir et Azor, arranged by Sir Thomas Beecham. Stefan Sonderling conducted. We're now going to hear, appropriately, having heard that Rococo Suite by Grétry, or arranged from Grétry, we're going to hear now the Rococo Variations, variations on an original theme by Tchaikovsky. Andreas Brantelid is the cellist, the Danish National Symphony Orchestra, led by Michael Schoenvandt.

Andreas Brente did with the Danish National Symphony, Michael Schoenvandt, the conductor. That's the Rococo Variations by Tchaikovsky, which we follow with some Rococo music. This is by Carl Philipp Emanuel Bach, representative of the Rococo period. This is one of his symphonies. It's in C major, and it's performed by the Freiburg Baroque Orchestra.

0: A Sinfonia by Carl Philipp Emanuel Bach in C major, one of his many such pieces, in a performance by the Freiburg Baroque Orchestra.
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Hector Berlioz's orchestration of Carl Maria von Weber's Invitation to the Dance. That was the National Philharmonic, Richard Bonning conducting here on 90.5 WUOL Classical Louisville. Good morning. I'm Matt Rogers. Thanks for tuning in, and thanks to Daniel Gillum for filling in for me yesterday. I caught something, and you would not have wanted to hear me yesterday. So still got a little stuffiness, but much, much better than it was. So this is music by Telemann, Flute Concerto in G Major, Jean-Pierre Rampal playing with the Franz Liszt Chamber Orchestra.

0: Jano Schrola and the Franz Liszt Chamber Orchestra, Jean-Pierre Rampal playing the flute for the Concerto in G Major by Telemann. A Little Romance by Samuel Coleridge Taylor coming up, and then a complete piano sonata by Beethoven coming up on Classical Morning on 90.5.
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0: The Encore Chamber Orchestra with Rachel Barton Pine playing the violin for the Romance Opus 39 by Samuel Coleridge Taylor. And coming up on Classical Morning, a complete piano sonata by Beethoven, and I've got Composer's Datebook for you on the way at 7 o'clock. 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
0: 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Of all the ways you could have started your day, thanks for tuning in to Classical Morning. I'm Matt Rogers. This is Beethoven, Piano Sonata Number 31, Menachem Pressler playing the piano.

0: The Piano Sonata number 31 by Beethoven. Menachem Pressler playing the piano here on 90.5 WUOL Classical Louisville. If you enjoy just fun classical music, I hope you'll stay tuned. I've got a quick polka by Johann Strauss Jr. that is just pure fun, and then an English composer who's not too well known today, and we'll enjoy some of her music coming up. Composer's Datebook is on the way next.
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5: This is the Composer's Datebook for July 14th. I'm John Burge. A famous commercial for recording tape once asked the question, is it live or is it Memorex? Suggesting it was hard to tell the difference. These days, at concerts of some contemporary composers' works, the correct answer would be, it's live and it's Memorex, as there is a growing body of works that involve both live performers and recordings. A 1995 work by the American composer Ingram Marshall, titled Dark Waters, was written for an English horn soloist accompanied by a pre-recorded tape of fragments from an old 78 RPM recording of Jean Sibelius's chilly tone poem, The Swan of Tuonela. Both the live English horn part and the pre-recorded tape are digitally processed and mixed at each live performance. Says Ingram Marshall, those who know the Sibelius will recognize familiar strains. On today's date in 1998, Marshall and Libby Van Cleve, the English horn player for whom Dark Waters was written, recorded the work at St. Casimir's Church in New Haven, Connecticut. You can actually hear the sound of that church in the recording, recalls Van Cleve. We finished at about 3 a.m., and it was stiflingly hot. How ironic that Ingram's music and Sibelius's is always associated with cold climates.

3 minutes of pure fun. Johann Strauss Jr.'s Thunder and Lightning Quick Polka, the Vienna Philharmonic performing and Vili Baskovsky conducting. You're tuned in to Classical Morning. I'm Matt Rogers. Good to have you here. We're off to England now. This is music by Susan Spain Dunk, English composer, conductor, violinist, and violist. Her Lament for String Orchestra, played by the Southwest German Chamber Orchestra.

0: Douglas Bostock and the Southwest German Chamber Orchestra, a Lament for String Orchestra by Susan Spain Dunk. Something academic from Brahms on the way, American composer Walter Piston coming up, and then music by one of the Bach boys who got into music as well. Coming up on Classical Morning.
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the Heidelberg Symphony with the Academic Festival Overture by Johannes Brahms here on 90.5 WUOL Classical Louisville. This morning at 11 o'clock, Daniel Gillum will be here with Film at 11. He does that every morning at 11. Today it's music by Nino Rota, La Dolce Vita. That's today's music. And later this week, you'll hear Chris Bauer's The Color Purple and a score by Debbie Wiseman to the film Wild. It's always something good. Film at 11 with Daniel Gillum coming up this morning at 11.

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0: Gerard Schwartz and the Seattle Symphony with one of America's great composers, Walter Piston. That was the fourth movement to the Symphony No. 6 here on 90.5 WUOL. Details on exploring music coming up tonight on the way here in just a moment. And on the other side, music by one of the Bach boys that got into music as well.
1: Hi, this is Bill McLaughlin inviting you to explore masterpieces from Bruckner, Mahler, and Sir Edward Elgar. 22 symphonies between the three of them, and all the more remarkable since Bruckner was in his 40s before he composed this first, and Elgar had just turned 50. Wonderful, vivid, colorful pieces from the height of the Romantic period. 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
0: And back to classical morning with music by J.C. Bach. Johann Christian Bach, one of the sons of J.S. J.S. Bach had 20 kids, so you could probably guess some of them at least were going to catch the musical bug. J.C. Bach was one of them. He spent much of his time in England, where he was simply known as John Bach. Quintet Opus 22, No. 1, played here by the English Concert.

The English Concert with the Quintet, Opus 22, Number 1 by J.C. Bach, here on 90.5 WUOL. You're listening to Classical Morning, music to help you get up and get this Tuesday going. I'm Matt Rogers. We're heading outdoors now with Aaron Copland.

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3: Still, Andrew Armstrong playing the piano on Classical Louisville.

the Dean of African American Composers, William Grant Still. That's called Radiant Pinnacle from The Three Visions by Still. And that was Andrew Armstrong playing the piano. A cinematic violin concerto coming up in just a little bit, about 20 minutes from now. After Isaac Albéniz, Book 2 of Iberia, this is the Cincinnati Symphony Orchestra.

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3: 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Music by Eric Wolfgang Korngold. He's mostly known for his film scores. He was one of the pioneers of the film score in Hollywood, but he also wrote music for the concert hall. However, even when he was doing that, he couldn't help himself. He would just sometimes slip in some themes from his film scores, as he did with this violin concerto. Glenn Dichterow and the New York Philharmonic performing on Classical Louisville.

0: Glenn Dichterow playing the violin, the New York Philharmonic led by David Robertson, the violin concerto by the composer best known for his film scores, Eric Wolfgang Korngold, here on 90.5 WUOL. And if you enjoy a film score, well, so do I. And every Saturday and Sunday, I host an hour of music from the movies for you. This week, it's all about summer blockbusters. For decades, Hollywood has released some of its biggest movies in the heat of summer. Sizzling themes from Star Wars, The Avengers, Jaws, Pirates of the Caribbean, and many more summer blockbusters. 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

0: Tomas Netopil and the Czech Philharmonic with the Andante. Number 10 from the Opus 59, A Set of Legends by Antonin Dvorak, here on 90.5 WUOL. Well, thank you so much for tuning in this morning. I'm Matt Rogers. I'll be back with you at 6 o'clock tomorrow. Daniel Gillum is coming up next with your mid-morning mix. Have a great day.
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0: On 90.5 WUOL, the Württemberg Philharmonic of Reutlingen with John Jetter conducting, a concert overture by Florence Price, based on a spiritual called Sinner, Please Don't Let This Harvest Pass. It's 90.5 WUOL Classical Louisville on a Tuesday morning, a sunny one. I'm Daniel Gillum and hope you are enjoying the sunshine. A high today of 77. A high today of 91. Boy, that would be nice, wouldn't it? A high of 77. Right now, it is 77. We'll see a high today of 91, clear tonight, and tomorrow warming up to 93. I hope you can tune in, even better, join us for a live performance on Wednesday for winners of the 2026 Young Artist Showcase. 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

0: Grigory Sokolov in a live performance, obviously, of the Piano Sonata number 12 of Wolfgang Amadeus Mozart on 90.5 WUOL Classical Louisville. It's 9:40 and good morning. Hope your day is going well. Coming up on Film at 11, some music from La Dolce Vita from 1960 and some happiness on the way in about 20 minutes.
1: Hi, this is Bill McLaughlin inviting you to explore masterpieces from Bruckner, Mahler, and Sir Edward Elgar. 22 symphonies between the three of them, and all the more remarkable since Bruckner was in his 40s before he composed this first, and Elgar had just turned 50. Wonderful, vivid, colorful pieces from the height of the Romantic period. 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
0: 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This is Don Juan by Richard Strauss, a tone poem based on the story of Don Juan, and played here by the Cleveland Orchestra with Franz Welser-Musik conducting.

0: Franz Welser-Most and the Cleveland Orchestra with the music of Richard Strauss, his tone poem inspired by the story of Don Juan on 90.5 WUOL Classical Louisville. It's a Tuesday morning, July 14th, and tomorrow we're going to be welcoming the winners of the 2026 Young Artist Showcase. That's tomorrow at noon. We're going to hear from Ellery Bickers, Dustin Jackson, and Bentley Stone performing live in our performance studio. You can, of course, tune in tomorrow at noon, or even better, you can join us live and come support these young musicians. 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
0: 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Well, it's going to be a nice day today, on the warm side, of course, but that's normal for this time of year. Sunny skies with a high of 91 for today. Right now, it's 80 in Louisville. This is from Puerto Rican-born composer Roberto Sierra. It's a work called Alegría. It's the Spanish word for joy or happiness.

0: Roberto Sierra, born in 1953 in Puerto Rico, and that music called Alegría, or Happiness, Joy, premiered in 1996 by the Houston Symphony, and here on 90.5 WUOL today, played by the Royal Liverpool Philharmonic, Domingo Hindoyan conducting. It's 10:04 and Film at 11 coming up in less than an hour. Today, I think I'm going to do something a little different. I had La Dolce Vita on the schedule, but I'm going to switch it up in honor of Sam Neill, who passed away yesterday at the age of 78. Sam Neill, one of the lead roles in Jurassic Park. And so we'll pay tribute to him with music from Jurassic Park on Film at 11 today.
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0: Atal Dorati conducting Philharmonia Hungarica, the symphony number 18 of Joseph Haydn on 90.5 WUOL Classical Louisville. Good morning. It's 10:21. Hope you are doing all right today and enjoying the music. Coming up later today on Crossfade with Keanu Dell. That's at 4 o'clock. You'll get to hear some music from Art Tatum. That's on Crossfade today, 4 o'clock with Keanu Dell.
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0: 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This is the Beatrice and Benedict Overture.

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from an opera based on Shakespeare's Much Ado About Nothing. That's the overture to Beatrice and Benedict by Hector Berlioz. It's 10:30 and coming up in a half hour, Film at 11. And today, a tribute to Sam Neill, who passed away yesterday at the age of 78. He played the role of Alan Grant, the paleontologist in Jurassic Park. So we're going to hear music from Jurassic Park today on Film at 11. 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Zuel Bailey, the cellist, here with the cello concerto of Robert Schumann. The Philharmonia Orchestra is directed by Robin O'Neill.

0: Robin O'Neill, the Philharmonia Orchestra, and cellist Zuhal Bailey showing off there for the cello concerto of Robert Schumann, 90.5 WUOL Classical Louisville. Sam Neill passed away yesterday at the age of 78. Boy, it hit hard. I mean, he's such an amazing actor. Seemed like a great person, too. He starred in lots of films, including Jurassic Park. That was, I think, maybe his most well-known role. We're going to hear music from Jurassic Park in honor of Sam Neill coming up at 11.
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0: George Bolette there, cut off maybe a little early, with the piano music of Franz Liszt on 90.5 WUOL Classical Louisville. Pianist Art Tatum coming up on Crossfade today with Keanu Dell at 4 o'clock. I'm Daniel Gillum, and support for the music today comes from our listener members. 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
4: Gentlemen, you can't fight in here. 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
0: And on today, film at 11, a tribute to Sam Neill. He was an actor who was most well-known for his role as Dr. Alan Grant, a paleontologist in the Jurassic Park series. Of course, the first one in 1993, but he did reprise the role in 2001 and 2022 for a couple of the sequels. He also starred in some TV work. He did some TV work, especially Peaky Blinders, and also in films such as The Hunt for Red October, Event Horizon, and The Piano. And so, a tribute to Sam Neill today, who passed away yesterday at the age of 78. Here's music from Jurassic Park.

0: the Los Angeles Philharmonic music from 1993 blockbuster Jurassic Park. Steven Spielberg, written by Michael Crichton and starring the late Sam Neill, Laura Dern, Jeff Goldblum, Richard Attenborough. And what a movie, right? What a star. Sam Neill. It's Dr. Alan Grant, the paleontologist. Starts out, a character starts out kind of cold and distant and ends up warming to you by the end of the film. Sam Neill passed away yesterday at the age of 78. It's 11:08, and Matt Rogers has more music from the movies. In fact, a lot of summer blockbusters coming up this weekend on Real Music.
1: It's the season for summer blockbusters. The Avengers, Jurassic Park, Pirates of the Caribbean, and more. Sit back and enjoy an hour of sizzling summer themes. Next time on Real Music. 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
0: Oh, and by the way, you can catch Jurassic Park this week, Friday and Saturday, at the Kentucky Science Center. It's showing on Friday at 7 p.m. and Sunday. I'm sorry, Friday and Sunday. Friday at 7, Sunday at 2. If you've never seen it on the big screen, highly recommend.

0: London Classical Players with the overture to The Silken Ladder, La Scala di Seta, by Gioachino Rossini, 90.5 WUOL, Classical Louisville. I'm Daniel Gillum, and Laura Atkinson's going to join you at noon today for your lunch hour with some music that interrogates questions about global warming, what that might mean in the noon hour with Laura Atkinson. 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
0: The Finnish composer Eino Juhani Rautavaara compared his composing process to gardening. How you control the organic growth. He said it's more like an English garden. Less controlled, more free, organic. I like that. I'm a English gardener myself. This is music of Eino Juhani Rautavaara, his two serenades for violin and orchestra. Gardening that music here with the Paris Radio Philharmonic and violinist Hilary Hahn.

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composer who thought of his work kind of like gardening, and not carefully, not controlling the garden, but rather letting it kind of do its own organic thing. The music of Eino Johanni Rautavaara, Finnish composer, 20th century Finnish composer, and here on 90.5 WUOL, that was his two serenades played by Hilary Hahn and the Paris Radio Philharmonic. 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Laura Atkinson is coming up next with your early afternoon music, and I'll leave you with the Symphony of Emily Meyer, played by the North German Radio Philharmonic.

0: the Second Symphony of Emily Meyer, the North German Radio Philharmonic, led there by Leo McFall, and music by who has become known as the female Beethoven. That was her nickname she earned early on here on 90.5 WUOL Classical Louisville. Classical music that reflects Brazilian culture coming up right at the top of this hour. I'm Laura Atkinson, back with you on this Tuesday afternoon. Hope you're doing well. Lots of great music on the way.
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0: Well, one of the reasons why so many of us think that art is so important is because it reflects the culture of the time and also where culture can go and what can happen in a society, including political instances, political experiences. And our next composer was no exception to this concept. His name is Alberto Nepomuceno. And while he is known musically for really bringing Brazilian culture and Brazilian style into classical music, he also was a major political figure of the time and even helped to lead to the overthrow of the monarchy in Brazil in 1889. This is Alberto Nepomuceno's Suite Antiga, played by the English Chamber Orchestra. Neil Thompson conducts on 90.5 WUOL Classical Louisville.

0: Alberto Nepomuceno, a Brazilian composer who really infused Brazilian folk music into Western classical music, but in that particular piece, turning back to European heritage with his suite, Antigua, the English Chamber Orchestra performing under the direction of Neil Thompson. A work with a title that has kind of shifted in meaning is coming up next here on 90.5 WUOL. I'm Laura Atkinson. Thanks for tuning in on this Tuesday, 12/18. We have got a hot week ahead of us. Right now, it is 85 degrees outside, and temperatures are continuing to rise up until the 90s. That's happening throughout the course of this afternoon. In a world of mindless scrolling and skipped ads, LPM listeners are doing something different. They're actually paying attention. 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
0: When Michael Abels first wrote this piece in 1991, the title meant something very specific to him and to the world. And since then, it's shifted quite a bit. He called this piece global warming. But in 1991, he was referring to the thawing, if you will, of the Cold War and the hope that the world could kind of warm relations to each other in between cultures and throughout systems on a large scale. Now, since then, global warming has taken on a very different meaning in our modern world. Here is Global Warming by Michael Abels, the Chicago Sinfonietta led by Mei-Yen Chen on 90.5 WUOL.

On 90.5 WUOL, May and Chin leading the Chicago Sinfonietta and Michael Abel's Global Warming, a piece that was originally a commentary on...

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3: 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He would have been likely premiering this next piece at that group, or with that group, the Collegium Musicum. 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Beatrice Rana is at the piano with the Amsterdam Sinfonietta on 90.5 WUOL.

0: Phew, it is just thrilling. Johann Sebastian Bach's Keyboard Concerto No. 1 in D minor, BWV 1052. Beatrice Rana on piano with the Amsterdam Sinfonietta. You know, one of the things that is always thrilling about Bach's music is it verges on perfection all the time, every time. But every once in a while, you get a little sense of almost unhinged energy. And that piece has it for me. Gosh, I love that music. I'm Laura Atkinson. This is 90.5 WUOL Classical Louisville. We are 10 minutes away from 1 o'clock. And coming up in our next hour together, we've got an early symphony by the master of symphonies that's happening right around 1:30 today here on Classical Louisville. 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
0: Well, Daniel Hope has used his connection, his leadership with the Zurich Chamber Orchestra to explore some really interesting repertoire, but also along the way, they make sure to hit the classics like this. Here is Franz Schubert's Five German Dances, Daniel Hope leading the Zurich Chamber Orchestra from the violin on Classical Louisville.

0: Franz Schubert's Five German Dances, played by the Zurich Chamber Orchestra, led there by Daniel Hope on violin. Thanks for tuning in to 90.5 WUOL Classical Louisville. I'm Laura Atkinson, excited to share with you in about an hour music sung by Musica Sacra. It's a group out of New York that has really led the professional choral world and how that scene has grown in our country. That's coming up on Voices Carry today at 2 o'clock.
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0: The group Fifth House Ensemble, based out of Chicago, playing the music of Alex Shapiro called Perpetual Spark. This is 90.5 WUOL Classical Louisville. We've got music by Antonin Dvorak that takes a bit of a turn for the composer. That's coming up in just a moment. We're in the PNC studio today at Louisville Public Media, and we receive support from the YMCA, currently recruiting before and after school child care staff, flexible schedules with evenings, weekends, and holidays off, opportunities for students looking to pursue a future in education and social work. 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
1: Hi, this is Bill McLaughlin inviting you to explore masterpieces from Bruckner, Mahler, and Sir Edward Elgar. 22 symphonies between the three of them, and all the more remarkable since Bruckner was in his 40s before he composed this first, and Elgar had just turned 50. Wonderful, vivid, colorful pieces from the height of the Romantic period. 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
0: One of the things that I appreciate so much about the music of Antonin Dvorak is it seems like there's always a kind of underlying sense of joy. So much of his music points us toward the light. But this next piece comes from a period that was quite dark in Dvorak's life, and thus, this music takes a kind of dark turn. Even in the most beautiful, kind of idyllic passages in the piece, you can hear this inner restlessness, which is out of character for Dvorak. Today, we'll listen to his Scherzo Capriccioso, played by the London Symphony Orchestra. István Kertész is conducting on 90.5 WUOL.

0: Real Moments of Seriousness Throughout That Work by Antonin Dvorak, his Scherzo Capriccioso, written during a time in his life where things were quite dark, and his music began to reflect it in a way that was very uncharacteristic for Dvorak. That was the London Symphony Orchestra, led by István Kertész. We'll hear Ludwig van Beethoven also take a different route in our next piece coming up on 90.5 WUOL Classical Louisville. I'm Laura Atkinson. Hope you're doing well on this Tuesday afternoon. Right now, 90 degrees outside, high UV, so please do wear your sunscreen today. But we've got a hot afternoon and a couple more hot days here to come the rest of this week. 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Vuong's latest book, The Emperor of Gladness, is about chosen family, unexpected friendship, and the stories we tell ourselves in order to survive. 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
0: Well, Ludwig van Beethoven had just come off the most important orchestral work he had written to date, one that really had kind of overwhelmed his audience, not only with new musical ideas and a new musical language, but also real political and social constructs and ideas throughout that piece. That was, of course, his Heroic Symphony. And then he decided to take a bit of a left turn with this next work. You can hear a more relaxed Beethoven, someone who is a bit more comfortable in their own skin and maybe even in their place in the world. Here is his Symphony No. 4, played by the Academy of Ancient Music. Christopher Hogwood conducts on 90.5 WUOL Classical Louisville.

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0: on 90.5 WUOL, Ludwig van Beethoven's Symphony No. 4, played by the Academy of Ancient Music, Christopher Hogwood was conducting. I read once a writer said that that music has aggressively high spirits. I love it. I think we could all use a bit more of that energy in our lives. I'm Laura Atkinson. Thanks for tuning into Classical Louisville. I've got some vocal music on the way on Voices Carry. 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
0: 2:04 on this Tuesday afternoon, which means it's time for Voices Carry with me. I'm Laura Atkinson, and you are listening to 90.5 WUOL. So New York City has become a real hub for professional choirs. It's a movement that has really been developing and growing over the past, I'd say, two decades or so. And it really began in many ways with this next group. Musica Sacra was founded in 1964 by Richard Westenberg. It's now led by Kent Tridle. And it's officially been the longest continuously running professional chorus in New York City. Today, we'll hear Richard Westenberg, the original founder of the group, leading Musica Sacra in some early music. Here is Alessandro Scarlatti's Exultate Deo on Classical Louisville.

Wow, listen to that ring. That was Exultate Deo by Alessandro Scarlatti, sung by Musica Sacra, led by their founder, Richard Westenberg. The first real professional chorus and professional choral series that was ever undertaken by a church in New York City. It was founded in 1964 at Central Presbyterian Church in New York. Our Voices Carry Pick today, brought to you by you, our member listeners. 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I'm Laura Atkinson. Right now, we'll turn to an overture by Gratsina Batsevich, played by the WDR Symphony Orchestra.

0: Lukasz Borowicz leading the Vede Air Symphony Orchestra in Gratsina Batsevich's overture on 90.5 WUOL Classical Louisville. A concerto based on flamenco music is still to come. That's happening in about 15 minutes. You will not want to miss this performance. It's on the way on 90.5 WUOL. Hope you are enjoying this hot Tuesday afternoon right now. 91 degrees, still a high of 93 to come a little bit later this afternoon. 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
0: 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Trois Morceaux on 90.5 WUOL.

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0: Trois Morceaux by Cécile Chaminade, played today by Charlene Klugel on violin, Catherine Peterson at the piano. I'm Laura Atkinson. Appreciate you tuning in to 90.5 WUOL Classical Louisville. Hope you're doing all right on this hot Tuesday. Coming up at 4 o'clock today, you've got Crossfade with Kiana Dell. You can tune in for a Humoresque with Art Tatum. That's your chance to check in on the world of music that kind of exists in the in-between space of classical and jazz and pop. 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
1: 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Wonderful, vivid, colorful pieces from the height of the Romantic period. 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
0: At one point in an interview, the guitarist Pepe Romero said that he thought that he was born to play. He comes from a big family of musicians, including his father, who is also a guitarist and a composer and a poet. And as it turns out, Pepe's only guitar teacher. Today we'll hear Pepe Romero playing a concerto for flamenco. It's music by Federico Moreno Torroba, and he is joined here by the Malaga Philharmonic Orchestra on 90.5 WUOL.

0: Federico Morena, Torobas, Concierto, and Flamenco. The Malaga Philharmonic Orchestra playing with Pepe Romero on guitar. Manuel Coves conducting. 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I'm Kiana Dell. I'm happy to be here with you. 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

Ottmar Suttner led the Berlin State Orchestra, playing the overture to Wolfgang Amadeus Mozart's La Clemenza di Tito. 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A humoresque from Art Tatum, pianist Art Tatum, coming up at 4 o'clock on Crossfade today. Before that, we'll spend some time with John Field's Piano Concerto. So lots of piano coming up for you towards the end of the 3 o'clock hour and into Crossfade at 4. Right now, here is a set of miniatures from Sulcan Sinsadze, played by the Avos Chamber Orchestra with Alessio Pianelli on cello.

0: Sulcan Sinsadze's Miniatures. That was Alessio Pianelli on the cello with the Avos Chamber Orchestra on 90.5 WUOL. I'm Kiana Dell. It's Tuesday. It's a sunny and balmy, really warm day out there today. I hope you're staying hydrated, having a great day. A little piano back-to-back moment with the second piano of John Field coming before a humoresque coming up at 4 o'clock from Art Tatum on Crossfade. But that piano concerto is on the way for you next. 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
1: 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Wonderful, vivid, colorful pieces from the height of the Romantic period. 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
0: The London Mozart Players play with Mikhail O'Rourke at the piano. This is the second piano concerto of John Field.

0: pianist Mikhail O'Rourke with the London Mozart Players. That was the second piano concerto of John Field on 90.5 WUOL. I'm Kiana Dell. Happy to be here with you on a Tuesday. Even happier to be able to listen to Crossfade with you every day, where we explore the through line between classical music, jazz, and other genres. Today, foundational jazz pianist Art Tatum up with some solo piano works. We'll hear his Humoresque next. 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

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Here's music now from Sir Edward Elgar. His In London Town, played by the English Symphony Orchestra, William Boughton conducts.

Edward Elgar's Cockney Overture. That was In London Town. William Boughton leading the English Symphony Orchestra on 90.5 WUOL. 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Shake their booty, savor a sunset, or be immersed in River City history, all while rolling on the river. Ticket details for adults and kids at belleoflouisville.org. Here's the Montreal Symphony Orchestra playing Gabriel Fauré's Pelléas et Mélisande.

Pelleas, a Mélisande, the suite from Gabriel Fauré, the Montreal Symphony Orchestra, playing that music on 90.5 WUOL. I'm Kiana Dell. I hope you're enjoying your Tuesday afternoon. Colleen Wheelahan coming up at 6 o'clock. I'm here with you till then. Here's the Polonaise from Peter Ilyich Tchaikovsky's Eugene Onegin. It's played by the Baltimore Symphony Orchestra. David Zinman conducts.

The music of Peter Ilyich Tchaikovsky, the Polonaise from Eugene Wenigin. David Zinman led the Baltimore Symphony Orchestra. This is Classical Louisville. It's Tuesday. It's a 93-degree day. The sun is out. It's balmy. Hope you're staying hydrated, and I'm glad you're spending your afternoon here on Classical Louisville. Here's some music that I really love. I'm excited to spend some time with it with you. This is the Lincoln Trio playing Sean O'Peblo's City Beautiful. This is the first movement, Aqua.

The Lincoln Trio with the music of Sean O'Peblo. That was Aqua from City Beautiful on 90.5 WUOL. Johann Strauss will spin us right round at 5 o'clock with his Music of the Spheres. Before that, here's some music from Franz Liszt, his first Hungarian Rhapsody, played by the Leipzig Gewandhaus Orchestra.

0: the Leipzig Gewandhaus Orchestra with the first Hungarian Rhapsody of Franz Liszt. 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

Franz Welser Most led the Vienna Philharmonic. That was Joseph Strauss's Waltz, Music of the Spheres on 90.5 WUOL. I'm Kiana Dell. I hope you're having a great Tuesday evening. Colleen Wheelahan coming up at 6. I'm here with you until then. Here's an aria from Mieczysław Weinberg, Gidon Kremer on violin with Kremerata Baltica.

0: Kremerata Baltica, playing with violinist Gidon Kremer. That was an aria from Mieczyslaw Weinberg. 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
0: Pianist Murray Pariah plays with the Academy of St. Martin in the Fields. This is the third keyboard concerto of Johann Sebastian Bach.

Johann Sebastian Bach's third keyboard concerto was played by the Academy of St. Martin in the Fields, Murray Pariah at the piano. Thanks for listening to Classical Louisville on your Tuesday. I'm Kiana Dell, here with you till 6 o'clock today. Here's music now from Jules Moquet, this Flûte de Pan played by the Helsingborg Symphony Orchestra with Manuela Weisler on the flute.

Felipe Auguin leading the Helsingborg Symphony Orchestra with flutist Manuela Weisler. That was La Flûte de Pan, the music of Jules Moquet on 90.5 WUOL. Music from Vyacheslava Kaprilova coming up before Colleen Wheelahan joins you at 6. I'm Kiana Dell. 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

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It's a Tuesday evening. I'm Kiana Dell. Really happy to have spent my time with you here. Colleen Wheelahan has more music for you on the way at 6, and she'll take you to the bandstand at 8. 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

0: Am I sad that Norway is no longer in contention in the World Cup? Yeah, I can admit that I am. But at least we can cheer for Norwegian music. The Norwegian Dance No. 2 by Edvard Grieg in this case. Leonard Bernstein leading the New York Philharmonic. I'm Colleen Wheelahan. This is Evening Classics.
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0: In the modern era, Greek art had a chance to create a new identity, and some composers were directly against the sort of Germanization of Greek music education, as symphonies from the classical era sort of took their place in music instruction. And composers like Yorgos Axiotis were part of trying to create a national style again, a modern Greek orchestral music, a Greek symphonic language. Works like this were his contribution. It's called Sunset. Byron Fidetsis leads the new Festival Opera Symphony Orchestra of Sofia.

0: perfect for this time of night, although we've got a good while longer before the sun goes down. Sunset by Yorgos Axiadis. The new Festival Opera Symphony Orchestra of Sofia was led by Byron Fidatsis. This week on Exploring Music, Symphonies and More Symphonies. This is part four of Bill McLaughlin's closer look at the symphony in its Romantic era form. Lots of Bruckner with just a little touch of Gustav Mahler coming up for you this evening. Exploring Music is weeknights at 9.
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0: Is it possible for a piece of music to be too successful? I don't know that a composer would come out and say it, but 29-year-old Beethoven definitely felt that way about his septet. It was so successful that Beethoven got frustrated that audiences still loved it when he was older and had written any of his symphonies. The septet represented an early Beethoven, a young Beethoven, a pre-illness and hearing loss Beethoven, not the mature artist, but still a lovely piece of chamber music. Members of the new Vienna Octet perform

0: members of the New Vienna Octet on Evening Classics, performing the Septet by Ludwig van Beethoven.
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0: Classical music can be a great way to keep yourself focused and energized during a long study session. I'm confident some of you are using classical music to study this time of year because we're just a couple of weeks away from the next bar exam. So I'm sure there's a few of you who are buckled down and studying hard, and best of luck to you. There are quite a few composers in our daily playlist who were lawyers, such as Telemann, and Tchaikovsky even went to law school. Here's another one, Johann David Heinichen. His Concerto Grosso is performed by Musica Antiqua Cologne, led by Reinhard Goebel.

0: Okay, a longer list of composers who were lawyers, or at least studied law or had law degrees. Leopold Mozart, Bela Bartok, Johann Kuhnau, as well as Wilhelm Friedrich Bach, Georg-Philipp Telemann, John Sibelius, George Frederick Handel, Robert Schumann, Igor Stravinsky, and more, including Johann David Heinichen, whose Concerto Grosso we just heard performed by Musica Antiqua Cologne, led by Reinhard Goebel. So if you're studying for the bar exam this week, you're in good company with plenty of composers with law degrees. I'm Colleen Villahan. This is Evening Classics.
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0: Just because composer Fanny Mendelssohn was told to keep her music in the salon once she was a married lady does not mean she wrote precisely for that audience. This work is a good example. First of all, it's C minor. That's a big Beethoven key when it comes to bringing in some drama. Fanny's musical gifts were valued, and that wasn't nothing in the Mendelssohn family. Their salons were legendary. She had big audiences in their Berlin household, but it was music in the household. Gaia Sokoli performs it now, the Sonata in C minor by Fanny Mendelssohn.

0: music for a salon, but not just any salon. The salon in the Mendelssohn household was a sight to behold, a big crowd of intellectuals. Fanny Mendelssohn's Sonata in C Minor, performed there by Gaia Sokoli on Evening Classics.
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0: Alexander Glazunov was already famous before he was even 20 years old. He was the great prodigy of Russian music. He had been discovered by Mili Balakirev, kind of the godfather of this new school of Russian symphonic writing. He learned composition with Nikolai Rimsky-Korsakov, meaning he had some serious training in how to use every instrument in the orchestra. And this is Glazunov with that pedigree at his peak, taking the Russian folklore and color that had been found in Rimsky-Korsakov's music and adding the emotional drama and symphony architecture of Peter Ilyich Tchaikovsky. This is Alexander Glazunov's Symphony No. 5. Tadaki Otaka leads the BBC National Orchestra of Wales.

0: Tadaki Otaka, leading the BBC National Orchestra of Wales, on Evening Classics, The Symphony No. 5 by Alexander Glazunov.
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0: This is Evening Classics on 90.5 WUOL. I'm Colleen Wheelahan, and it's time for tonight's Bandstand selection, which, like last night, comes from an unexpected source. Louis Applebaum was very much a film composer, a television composer, one of Canada's sort of musical generalists, not known as a Broadway composer. But in 1964, he did write the music for the Broadway musical High Spirits, which was based on Blithe Spirit by Noel Coward, a British comedy about a man whose dead first wife comes back to haunt his second marriage. Here's music from High Spirits by Louis Applebaum, performed by the Toronto Wind Orchestra.